Almighty God, and to you, my brothers and sisters, that I have greatly sinned in my thoughts and in my words, in what I have done and in what I have failed to do, through my most grievous fault. Therefore, I ask Blessed Mary, ever virgin, all the angels and saints, and to you, my brothers and sisters, pray for me to the Lord our God. May Almighty God have mercy on us, forgive us our sins, and bring us to everlasting.

Let us pray. O God, who founded all the commands of your sacred law upon love of you and of our neighbor, grant that by keeping your precepts, we may merit to attain eternal life through our Lord Jesus Christ, your Son.

A reading from the book of the prophet Isaiah. Seek the Lord while he may be found. Call him while he is near. Let the scoundrel forsake his way, and the wicked his thoughts. Let him turn to the Lord for mercy, to our God, who is generous and forgiving. For my thoughts are not your thoughts, nor are your ways my ways, says the Lord. As high as the heavens are above the earth, so high are my ways above your ways, and my thoughts above your thoughts. The word of the Lord.

A reading from the letter of St. Paul to the Philippians. Brothers and sisters, Christ will be magnified in my body, whether by life or by death. For to me, life is Christ, and death is gain. If I go on living in the flesh, that means fruitful labor for me, and I do not know which I shall choose. I am caught between the two. I long to depart this life and be with Christ, for that is far better. Yet that I remain in the flesh is more necessary for your benefit. Only conduct yourselves in a way worthy of the gospel of Christ. The word of the Lord.

Jesus told his disciples this parable. The kingdom of heaven is like a landowner who went out at dawn to hire laborers for his vineyard. After agreeing with them for the usual daily wage, he sent them into his vineyard. Going out about 9 o'clock, the landowner saw others standing idling in the marketplace. And he said to them, "You too go into my vineyard, and I will give you what is just." So they went off. And he went out again around noon and around 3 o'clock and did likewise. Going out about 5 o'clock, the landowner found others standing around and said to them, "Why do you stand here idling all day?" They answered, "Because no one has hired us." He said to them, "You too go into my vineyard." When it was evening, the owner of the vineyard said to his foreman, "Summon the laborers and give them their pay, beginning with the last and ending with the first." When those who had started about 5 o'clock came, each received their usual daily wage. So when the first came, they thought that they would receive more because each of them also got the usual wage. And on receiving it, they grumbled against the landowner, saying, "These last ones worked only 1 hour, and you have made them equal to us, who bore the day's burden and heat." He said to one of them in reply, "My friend, I am not cheating you. Did you not agree with me for the usual daily wage? Take what is yours and go. What if I wish to give this last one some same as you? Or am I not free to do what I wish with my own money? Are you envious because I am generous?" Thus, the last will be first, and the first will be last. The Gospel of the Lord.

I was going to say, let's close our eyes, but I'm afraid that if I say that, we're going to fall asleep. So I want us just to imagine. Imagine you're at the grocery store. And you start, we all know what we need in our And you start, we all know what we need in our kitchen.

You step away. The person behind you has the same amount of food. And the cashier and the manager tells the person behind you, don't worry, your groceries are covered. Some of us will get mad. Wait, what about me? How come I don't get this opportunity? How come I don't get this free food? So that's the heart of today's gospel. Jesus tells us about a landowner who goes out early in the morning looking for workers for his vineyard. He hires some at the beginning of the day, others at the ending of the day. When evening came, the landlord pays them. Suddenly, the worker that came last received the full wage. But now imagine being the one of the workers who had been there since early morning. You see the people, that person who worked only 1 hour, receive a full day's pay. And you're probably thinking, if he got that much, what am I going to get? I'm going to get more. I was here all day, I'm going to get more. But when your turn comes, you receive the same amount. And then we get angry. The worker compares. You have made them equal to us, who bore the day's burden and heat. From human expectation, we understand that's not fair. We want to compare ourselves. But Jesus is not giving us a lesson about employment or labor laws. He's teaching us about the generosity of God. The landowner asks, are you envious because I am generous? The question gets right to the heart of the parable. The worker receives exactly what they had agreed to receive. The landowner had not cheated them. Their problem began when they stopped looking at what the other had received and started comparing it with what the other person received. And we could do exactly the same thing with God. We look around and say, why does that person have more than I do? I remember when I first started working at Catholic Charities, they asked me to push a card out to a family. And that day, we got a big donation from, I forgot what company it was, but they donated ribs, tri-tip, a lot of good stuff. And so I'm pushing it out to the people's car. And so I get to their car. Before I get to the car, I notice they have a nice SUV, a nice one. I'm talking about a nice one. And so my mind automatically goes into judge mode. I start judging. I'm like, Lord, but there's more people that need this food. What's going on? Why are people taking advantage of this? This is supposed to be for the people that don't have food. And then I get to their car. And I help them put their stuff in the car as a couple. And they start telling me their whole story. That this is going to be their first meal in 2 days. They live far away from Catholic Charities. They borrow their neighbor's car. And they're so blessed to receive this food. I immediately just started crying. And they looked at me like, Mijo, why are you crying? I was like,

Because I judged you. And I looked at him like, what? I said, yeah, I judged you. Because I saw you guys with the fancy car. I'm like, this is supposed to be for people that need it, but you guys need more. You guys need more than this is what this organization is for. But right away I judged you. I am sorry. Forgive me. And they said, no, you're forgiven. But when we start to want to judge, we want to compare ourselves with others. We're not content with what we have. We often say, well, why does that person have a better prayer life than I do? How come their prayers are answered? Why does their family seem like they have everything together? We judge that, but we don't really know what their family is going through. We see the outside, but we don't see the inside. We say, why do they got this opportunity that I wanted? Why did they get this job that I wanted? I need the money. But we don't really look at, okay, maybe they needed this opportunity because they had something else they needed. And God gave it to them instead of to you. Our faith. We've been faithful for so long, our whole life. And this person comes back to God recently. Comparison can slowly change into resentment. But today's first reading reminds us and gives us an important message. God says, my thoughts are not your thoughts, nor your ways my ways. God doesn't measure generosity the way we do. We often think in terms, who deserves what? We think of, oh, maybe that person deserves this. Or that person should be be a deacon. Or that person should be a priest. Or that person should have this leadership role. They're qualified. But who makes the call? God does. I didn't know I was going to be up here after 5 years of five and a half years of formation. This was never on my mind. But God called me. I didn't choose this. I was faithful to his calling. God thinks in terms of grace. And grace is not something we earn. Grace is a gift. Grace is a gift of God. God gives us grace. Think about think about the good thief on the cross. His whole life he didn't know Jesus. But at the last moment of his life, he reconciled with God. He surrendered at that moment. And then Jesus tells him, today you will be with me in paradise. Should those who follow Jesus for years compare themselves? No, we shouldn't compare ourselves to those that come to Christ at later in their lives. We should be praying for them. We should be praying for their conversion. We should be praying for them for the open hearts. I know at the 10:30 Mass, these pews are reserved for those that are entering to the faith. I have heard through whispering, through people's faces, when this time of the year, when these seats are reserved,
People get there, they get mad. That's my seat. That's my spot. I sat there so many years. But we don't say, you know what? These people need this spot because they're entering the church. We should be praying for those people. We should be offering masses for them, for their conversion, for their to open their hearts, to allow God in, to be faithful followers. And that should exactly give us hope. It means that it is never too late for us to come back home. Never too late to ask for forgiveness. Never too late to return to the church. Never too late to begin again. When someone comes into God's vineyard early in life, or at the 11th hour, God desires that person to receive mercy. So today's gospel asks us to stop looking with judgment at what other people else have received and start looking upwards with gratitude for what God has given you. He has given you your gift, your life as a gift, your faith as a gift, God's forgiveness as a gift. The Eucharist we receive today is a gift. And God generously turns towards somebody, treats somebody the same as we. Let us not dismiss God's generosity towards us. So when we are tempted to compare ourselves, let us pray. Let us catch ourselves in those moments and let us pray, Lord, help me to be faithful. I'm sorry. Help me to be grateful for what you have given me and be joyful for the blessing you have given others.

0: I believe in one God, the Father Almighty, maker of heaven and earth, of all things visible and invisible. I believe in one Lord, Jesus Christ, the only begotten Son of God, born of the Father before all ages, God from God, light from light, true God from true God, begotten, not made, substantial with the Father. Through him all things were made. For us men and for our salvation, he came down from heaven, and by the Holy Spirit was incarnate of the Virgin Mary and became man. For our sake he was crucified under Pontius Pilate. He suffered death and was buried, and rose again on the third day in accordance with the Scriptures. He ascended into heaven and is seated at the right hand of the Father. He will come again in glory to judge the living and the dead, and his kingdom will have no end. I believe in the Holy Spirit, the Lord, the giver of life, who proceeds from the Father and the Son, who with the Father and the Son is adored and glorified, who has spoken through the prophets. I believe in one holy, Catholic, and apostolic church. I confess one baptism for the forgiveness of sins, and I look forward to the resurrection of the dead and the life of the world to come. Amen. God's ways are high above ours, yet our prayers are always heard.
1: For all who proclaim the gospel with their lives, especially teachers and missionaries, let us pray to the Lord.
0: Lord, hear our prayer.
1: For all who labored in the vineyard of peace, especially national leaders and elected representatives, let us pray to the Lord.
0: Lord, hear our prayer.
1: For all who suffer and died for their faith, especially Christians in the Middle East, let us pray to the Lord.
0: Lord, hear our prayer.
1: For all who strive to end disease and suffering, especially doctors and medical researchers, let us pray to the Lord.
0: Lord, hear our prayer.
1: For all who gather at this table, especially the sorrowful and the lonely, let us pray to the Lord.
0: Lord, hear our prayer.
2: Generous God, you are near to all who call on you. Hear our prayers and grant what the Spirit bids us ask. In the name of Jesus Christ, our Lord.

0: Let us continue to pray, my dear brothers and sisters, that my sacrifice and yours may be acceptable to God the Almighty Father. Let us pray. Receive with favor, O Lord, we pray, the offerings of your people, that what they profess with devotion and faith may be theirs through these heavenly mysteries, through Christ our Lord.
1: Amen.
0: The Lord be with you.
1: And
0: lift up your hearts.
1: Lord.
0: Let us give thanks to the Lord our God.
1: It is
0: truly right and just, our duty and our salvation, always and everywhere, to give you thanks, Lord, Holy Father, Almighty and Eternal God. For when your children were scattered afar by sin, through the blood of your Son and the power of the Spirit, you gathered them again to yourself, that the people formed as one by the unity of the Trinity made the body of Christ and the temple of the Holy Spirit might, to the praise of your manifold wisdom, be manifest as the Church. And so, in company with all the choirs of angels, we praise you, and with joy we proclaim:

You are indeed holy, O Lord, and all you have created rightly gives you praise. For through your Son, our Lord Jesus Christ, by the power and working of the Holy Spirit, you give life to all things and made them holy, and you never cease to gather your people to yourself, so that from the rising of the sun to its setting, a pure sacrifice may be offered to your name. Therefore, O Lord, we humbly implore you, by the same Spirit, graciously make holy these gifts we have brought to you for consecration, that they may become the body and blood of your Son, our Lord Jesus Christ. For the night he was betrayed, he himself took bread, and giving you thanks, he said the blessing. He broke the bread and gave it to his disciples, saying, take this, all of you, and eat of it, for this is my body, which will be given up for you. My Lord and my God. In a similar way, when supper was ended, he took the chalice and, giving you thanks, he said the blessing and gave the chalice to his disciples, saying, take this, all of you, and drink from it, for this is the chalice of my blood, the blood of the new and eternal covenant, which will be poured out for you and for many for the forgiveness of sins. Do this in memory of me. My Lord and my God. The mystery of faith.

Therefore, O Lord, as we celebrate the memorial of the saving passion of your Son, his wondrous resurrection and ascension into heaven, and as we look forward to his second coming, we offer you in thanksgiving this holy and living sacrifice. Look, we pray, upon the oblation of your church, and recognizing the sacrificial victim by whose death you will to reconcile us to yourselves. Grant that we, who are nourished by the body and blood of your Son, and filled with his Holy Spirit, may become one body, one spirit in Christ. May he make of us an eternal offering to you so that we may obtain an inheritance with your elect, especially with the most blessed Virgin Mary, the Mother of God, and with blessed Saint Joseph, her spouse, with the blessed apostles and glorious martyrs, and with all the saints on whose constant intercession in your presence we rely for unfailing help. May this sacrifice of our reconciliation, we pray, O Lord, advance the peace and salvation of all the world. Be pleased to confirm in faith and charity your pilgrim church on earth, your servant, Leo XIV, our Pope, and Joseph Brennan, our Bishop, the order of bishops, all the clergy, and the entire people you have gained for your own. Listen graciously to the prayers of this family whom you have summoned before you. In your compassion, O merciful Father, gather to yourself all your children scattered throughout the world. To our departed brothers and sisters, and to all who were pleasing to you at their passing from this life, give kind admittance to your kingdom, that we hope to you forever the fullness of your glory, through Christ our Lord, through whom you bestow on the world all that is good.

0: At the Savior's command and formed by divine teaching, we dare to say, Our Father, who art in heaven, hallowed be thy name. Thy kingdom come, thy will be done, on earth as it is in heaven. Give us this day our daily bread, and forgive us our trespasses, as we forgive those who trespass against us. And lead us not into temptation, but deliver us from evil. Deliver us, Lord, we pray, from every evil, and graciously grant peace in our days, that by the help of your mercy, we may be always free from sin and safe from all distress, as we await the blessed hope and the coming of our Savior, Jesus Christ. For the kingdom, the power, and the glory are yours, now and forever. Lord Jesus Christ, who said to your apostles, Peace I leave you, my peace I give you, look not on our sins, but on the faith of your church, and graciously grant her peace and unity in accordance with your will, who live and reign forever and ever.
1: Amen.
0: The peace of the Lord be with you all.
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Behold the Lamb of God. Behold him who takes away the sins of the world. Blessed are those called to the supper of the Lamb.